0: Live lines, late games, and breaking angles. BetMGM tonight with Brad Evans and Pat Boyle. Back now.
1: All right, welcome on back. BetMGM tonight, Westwood One Sports. I'm Pat Boyle. We're going to get to your phone calls here in just a second. Phone number to join.

0: Yeah, I just want to piggyback on your take on the trade. I think if there was a trade to be had, it should have been Jason Tatum and not Jaylen Brown. And I say that for two reasons. One, he may have looked good in those 20-some-odd games that he came back and played, but we don't know what that Achilles is doing right now during the offseason or if it's going to sustain itself for a whole 82-game season next year. So to put all your marbles on Jason Tatum, to me, is a bit presumptive. But also, if you would trade Jason Tatum, while I believe Jaylen Brown's a better player, but you could get a lot more in return for Jason Tatum than you could for Jaylen Brown. So just imagine you trade Jason Tatum to the Sixers and you ask for picks, but you also ask for Tyrese Maxey or B.J. Edgecombe, which would have made the Celtics better. Or, golly, why not try to work out a trade for Jalen Duren and Jason Tatum? You would have two Jalens on the Celtics. Yeah, I agree with you. I think it's an absurd trade getting rid of Jaylen Brown.
1: Yeah, Matt, good stuff, man. Really good call. I appreciate it. And, you know, you made some really good points. I don't know if I would have done the Jaylen Duren trade, even though he's only 22, and I know he looked horrible in the postseason, and he was a lot better in the regular season, and you give a guy a chance to grow and learn from that. I don't think I would have done Tatum for Jaylen Duren. And I don't know if the Pistons would have teamed Jason Tatum and Cade Cunningham together. Two guys that are, you know, mostly ball dominant. It's an interesting thought. But the first point you made about Tatum. Yeah, look, I mean, it stupefied me as to apparently how low Jaylen Brown's trade value was. We heard the rumors of that before the trade happened, and then the trade happened. And again, I think the Celtics are stupid and moronic for making the trade and getting only Paul George and two first-round picks back. But a lot of the top insiders, reporters, the rumors that Jaylen Brown's trade value was not that high, you would have gotten a lot more for Jason Tatum. But, oh, how could we trade Jason Tatum? He's the real face of this team. Well, you know, again, what happened in the 2024 NBA Finals? Jaylen Brown won the Finals MVP. Jason Tatum did not. Who played most of this season this year and was sixth in the MVP voting? Jaylen Brown. Jason Tatum coming off a torn Achilles. And yeah, he did look great in the 20 games. And then his knee on his other leg got hurt. And you're also trusting a guy with a torn Achilles that tore his Achilles, no matter if it was a year ago, 3 years ago, 5 years ago, to continue to be the player that he was before that. Jaylen Brown has almost never been hurt. The guy plays at least 65, 70 games every single year. He's more durable. If you're really talking about a challenging path moving forward, I think the better path was with Jaylen Brown as your best player, especially because if you wanted to, you know, you want to build depth, could have built a lot more depth with Jason Tatum. Yeah, I think Matt's spot on. You could have gotten Tyrese Maxey or VJ Edgecombe back in a trade, along with Paul George, and probably an extra first-round pick. If Jason Tatum is viewed so highly around the league and Jaylen Brown is not, yeah, I think it's a good call. Good job, Matt. Let's see if Bert in Baltimore is still there. 310-840-4910. Bert, line one, next up on BetMGM tonight. Bert, what's going on?
2: Hey-o! I'm still here.
1: I figured you would be, brother. Thanks for holding on, man.
2: Yes, sir. Yes, sir. So I think Brad Stevens, I called in for two things. One about your 162-0, but on the Jaylen Brown trade, I think Brad Stevens made it very clear with his answer to do you think you're going to be a better team now, that was not his call. So I definitely do not think he'll be fired. I think he was ordered to make the trade. If it was his idea, he would have said, yeah, we're going to be better, and here's why. But when your boss tells you,
1: yeah, so you think him saying we'll find out tells you that it was Bill Chisholm, the new owner, and wanting to get cheaper, that he was the one that demanded he make this trade?
2: 100%. 100%. He's too intelligent of a basketball man to make that trade. But you can't throw your owner under the bus. What was he going to say?
1: That's a good point. It's a good point, Bert. What did you have on the
2: 162-0 piece, Pat? Real quick. I think you guys should think about adding a lifeline with somebody. Of course, I'll nominate myself, but a lifeline to somebody at least 50 years old when you play that game, because your age got the best of you guys on that one. Roberto Clemente.

0: Take a walk. Oh, nice. It says the lyrics on it. Great song. Take a walk. Passion Pit. Shout out Andrew, our guy running the board, or at least that's who started the show, running the board. I think it's still Andrew, back at our Westwood One studios. This is BetMGM Tonight. I'm Pat Boyle. Phone number to join, 310-840-4910. We're going to get to hot or cold here in a second. You can call, you can text, 310-840-4910. So Brad Streak is looking like it's coming to an end. Red Sox tacked on another four runs, but they could not get Willier Abreu back to the plate. So 0 for Willier Abreu, and Brad Streak of Let's Go Streaking is looking like, again, it's going to come to an end at 15, which is the record, one better than Monty's when he had 14 in a row to start. Combs is in trouble. Miguel Vargas is due up 6th or 7th this inning for the White Sox in that same game. Again, it's 8-1 in the bottom of the 9th. But I'm through for 5 in a row with Bobby Witt. And Monty, he called his shot. And Combs, when the man calls his shot, we need to listen. He said he'd be surprised not only if Shohei didn't get a hit, if he didn't homer. Shohei Ohtani homers to begin the ballgame, or at least the bottom of the first. A dead center bomb, 409 feet off Michael Lorenzen, and home run for Shohei Ohtani, home run number 20 of the season, RBI number 56, Dodgers up 1-0 over against the Rockies, and that's number 300 of his career. Is that really? That's 300 already for Shohei? Oh my gosh. That's the GOAT. That's the GOAT there, Combs. You can hold on. You can clutch your pearls, Barry Bonds, all you want. That's the greatest of all time. What did it take him, 7 years to get the 300? Holy crap.
1: He's not even half ones. Not even halfway.
0: Stop. Yeah, well, you know, again, he came into Major League Baseball when he was 25.
1: That's whose fault is that?
0: I'm just saying, if he had an extra 3 years, let's project it. Right? Let's say Ohtani hits another 20 this season. And I think that's pretty valid. Get to 40. Right? We're just over halfway through. That puts him at 320. He just turned 32 on Sunday. So he'll be 33 in 2027, 34 in 28, 35 in 29, 36 in 2030, 37 in 2031, 38 in 2032. Let's say he's got 6 more prime years left. I don't think that's crazy to suggest that. 6 more years. If he finishes this year with 320 career home runs, if he hits 40 home runs every season for the next 6 years.
1: He'll finish with 560.
0: That's 240 on top of 320. You're right. Thank you for the quick math. That's 560 home runs.
1: That's still 200 from Bonds.
0: All right. Well, let's say he hits 45. And he's up to what? 590?
1: He would have to hit 50 a year, Pat.
0: What if he plays until he's 41 and he hits another 50 home runs in those 3 years combined? Okay. Then he's up to 640.
1: Yeah, you know what they say. What if my grandmother had, she'd be my grandfather.
0: It's usually aunt and uncle, but I like the twist on that one. Either way, shout out Monty. I called his shot. He's through safely to the next day on Let's Go Streaking, and he still holds the best percentage on this show. Monty is now, 42 for 52, and I'm 41 for 53. And you're 37 for 53.
1: Mm-hmm.
0: All right. You want to do a little hot or cold here?
1: Let's do it. All right. Team USA will never make a World Cup final in our lifetime. Hot or cold?
0: Oh, man. I mean, I want that to be cold. I really do want that to be cold. That's a long time. I mean, at least for me. I'm 31. I don't know about you, Combs, but I would hope
1: 15 years left.
0: Yeah. I mean, maybe it's hot for you. For me, I'm hoping it's cold. I'm hoping I can make it to like 80 or 90. And so I hope I get another, 12, 13 World Cups, another 50 years, if not 60 years, give me another 14 World Cups. I would hope that at that point,

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1: We move quickly whenever I'm lucky enough to be in this iconic studio, but I'll always carve out time for the possibility of a phone call, 1-800-636-8686. The blueprint I've come up with in recent years of a little bit of interaction, 20 past the hour, every hour seems to work, and it is an ATP Wednesday, so plenty of chances for you to express your opinion, and I want to be mindful of not droning on and on and on more than I normally do, although I am a solo host after all. So, coming up in an hour, we'll bring in another voice, somebody who knows the NBA much better than I do, as I try to fake my way through being an NBA fanboy. Always great to check in with Zach Harper for a couple reasons. He is insightful, he's got great energy, and he doesn't have a lot of time. So the

0: From Southern California, this is the Jim Rome Show with guest host Brian Weber on Westwood One.
1: As we move deeper into the second hour of the program, a reminder, an hour from now, we're talking college football, pivoting off day two of Big 12 Media Days in Frisco, Texas, when we're joined by Ralph Russo of The Athletic, co-host of the Audible podcast. Let's bring in, talking NBA, one of his colleagues at The Athletic. It is Zach Harper also. You hear him with the terrific work he does on Sirius XM satellite radio. How are you, my man?
2: Oh, you know, just the easiest time of the year in the NBA. Everything's super quiet. You know, we're in Vegas just to hang out. It's a great time.
1: All right. So now let's, of course, forget about the script and all the LeBron questions.
2: Sure.
1: When did you get to Vegas and what's the scene like?
2: I got to Vegas yesterday and I'm here for like six nights, which is a very long time to be in Las Vegas. So I just went to sleep the first night. I was in bed by 10:30. I was very responsible. We'll see how that goes the rest of the time. But I feel like every year in July, the city clamors for summer league basketball. I don't think so much for the basketball, although we do have great rookies in this one. I think it's more just a bunch of NBA people doing Vegas stuff all the time, and that really excites everybody here.
1: Yeah, the comparison I've made, having covered that and the NFL Combine, it's a convention within the sports. So you get all the executives, the agents, GMs, and beyond the intel being swapped, you learn stuff or you get useless rumor and innuendo. So let's put it all together. I know you've been talking so much LeBron throughout your work on SiriusX and NBA radio. So I'll try to address it with a different slant. If his goal is to chase happiness, that says Cleveland, I guess, going home. Mm-hmm. What do you think is the best destination from a basketball fit perspective?
2: I mean, I think the best destination from a basketball fit would be the Warriors, just because you get to play with Steph, you get to play with Draymond. Those are two very high-level players, you know, still basketball geniuses. Steph still, you know, dropping 25, 30 points so efficiently every single night. And it's a coach that you've played for in the Olympics with Steve Kerr. The problem